something newer, you know, and I'd interpret it differently. And but it's the series of events are not there by mistake or by coincidence or no. It's God is explaining a lot of things there. You know, the word is explaining a lot of things there because Jesus' resurrection is the foundation of our faith. If he did not resurrect, if he is not alive today, then our faith is in vain. We're just singing songs to the air. We're just, you know, offering to whoever, and we're following just another philosophy, another religion, right? If Jesus didn't resurrect. But thank God he is alive today. Hallelujah. He is no longer in the tomb. He rose from the dead. He defeated death. And he is alive today. Amen? And that's why our faith has a lot of sustenance, a lot of power, a lot of reality. Because we know that he is alive. That what he said he would do, he did do. And he's the only one that has been able to defeat death. Nobody else has defeated death, only Jesus Christ, the Son of God. That's why he's not a philosopher. He's not a religious figure. No, he is the Lord of Lords and the King of Kings, the resurrected one who defeated death. Amen? And so when John describes the resurrection moment, every single detail about it is important. And so I'm not going to have you stand the whole time, so if you want to take your place and let's think about this because we are also to live like resurrected ones. We're also called to live in a way that is no longer bound by the limitations of this world. Amen. When we know Christ, we are transferred into his kingdom. We were dead, but now we are alive in him. And so we need to we need to walk in the power of the resurrection of Jesus. Amen? Because if we don't walk in the power of the resurrection of Jesus, then we will always be bound by the system of this world. We'll always be submitted to the flesh or submitted to family pressures or submitted to economic pressures or social or political, whatever. You know, we'll be submitted under the authority of the power of the world. But in Jesus, we have been raised from the dead. We were dead in our sins and our trespasses. But he gave us life. He gave us new life so that we can live above the system that is surrounding us. Amen? But we don't know how to live that kind of a life. We're not too aware. We're not too conscious. And so we submit under, you know, if it's money, we submit under money. You know, we serve the master of money and we look for things and we think that whoever dies with the most toys wins, you know, and it's nothing about that, you know. And or if it's a family, we submit under the influence and the opinions of family. But Jesus, in this passage, he reveals how to live a resurrected life. Amen? ¿Cómo vivir una vida de resurrección? How to live a resurrected life. But he gives the story of what is happening because these things are happening so fast that they really don't have time to say, well, what's happening? Thank God they remembered and wrote it down. But in the moment, they're not really understanding what's happening. And so the first group of people is that we see Mary Magdalene, the woman that Jesus had delivered from seven demons, the Bible says. She goes to the tomb before everybody, right? That's what women are a lot faster, even faster than the guy that ran in front of Peter, you know. They're a lot faster to react their minds work a lot faster than our slow minds, you know. And so Mary Magdalene goes first thing in the morning.
Man, she's on it. She's like, you know, Jesus died, and I want to go be at the tomb. I want to be with him. On the Sabbath day, I couldn't do anything, but man, today I'm going to be there bright and early, right? And so I congratulate you women this morning for coming bright and early to the service and saying, Lord Jesus, I want to be with you today. Amen? Amen. But she doesn't know how to interpret things, right? She doesn't know, because when she gets there, the tombstone is over to a side and the tomb is open. And this is a very scary situation. It should be a very celebrating situation, right? But sometimes when you don't understand, you take something good and you make it something tragic. Oh no, they stole the body. They took Jesus. You know, what are we going to do? Oh, you know, that's why, you know, women are fast in ways that they shouldn't be so fast. Like in reacting, like, oh no, you know, tragedy. You know, little drama in there. You know, it's part of the deal, you know. And so she's super upset. She's fearful. She said she thought logically, because the Jews did want to disappear this situation that had happened, but she didn't know how to interpret what had just happened, and that caused fear, and that caused anxiety, and that caused her losing her peace. And the good thing is that she runs back to the disciples and she says, guys, you know, something horrible has just happened. They stole the body. You know, somebody overnight opened the tomb, took Jesus, and he's no longer there, you know. So interpretation brings, or a wrong interpretation brings fear, anxiety, drama, right? Amen. Amen. Yeah, that's why how we interpret things makes a total difference. Everything is about how you interpret and how you understand things, how we understand things. And the story of Mary Magdalene is just to let us know, guys, you don't need to be afraid. You need to celebrate. You need to rejoice. If you understand, right? And then, so she goes to the disciples and she goes to tell Peter, who was the head honcho. You know, he was a, Jesus left him, he gave him the keys to the kingdom. And he and the disciples whom Jesus loved, which was John, right? talking about himself, you know. And so they immediately, they run to, what was the words that Mary Magdalene said? They've stolen him or something like that? They have taken the Lord out of the tomb and we do not know where they have laid him. Amen. So she saw what she saw, but she didn't give the right interpretation, right? And so then the two disciples, Simon and John, went out and they were going toward the tomb. And they were both running together, John says. But I just ran a little bit faster than him, you know. I got there way before he did, you know. And so he stops at the tomb and he says, hey, I can't go in because for this event, I need a higher authority to open this door and to go through this door, you know. So I am submitted to the orders that Jesus had given, and he had given the order to Peter. And so he stops at the tomb, respecting the authority, and Peter, you know,
jumps in like he always did, right? He comes in and he says, "Oh, here I am." You know, he's all tired and sweaty and everything like that. And Peter is the one that notices that, hey, but his linens are here. His face cloth is here. But he didn't get the interpretation of it. He didn't see the magnitude of it. He was seeing the linen there folded up, and he was not understanding it. And so when John comes in, he sees the linen. He sees the face cloth. The Bible says there. Why don't we read it in verse 8? And it says, oh, we'll read it up here. Then the other disciple, now we understand it was John, who had reached the tomb first, also went in, and he saw and believed. So how was it that they went from unbelief, because they were on the information that Mary Magdalene had given them, hey, the body has been stolen, right? Somebody took him. They were working on that. They're very, probably very fearful. They were confused. But how was it that John understood that something much greater had happened? How did John understand that, no, they hadn't taken him? He was alive. And he believed. And his fears went away. His confusion went away by seeing the linens and the face cloth folded and in place. What a small, such a small detail, something that you would, you know, nobody would notice, right? You'd like, yeah, hey, wait, the deal is that Jesus is no longer here. What happened to him? But John had this eureka moment, right? This moment of revelation of saying, wait, if they would have taken him, they would have taken him with cloths and everything. If they would have taken him, they wouldn't have folded them. If they would have taken him, things wouldn't be in order right here. You could see, you know, dirt everywhere and, you know, of an army coming in, because to move a tombstone was a big deal, you know. And so, but he said, no, this place is too well organized. This thing is too much in order to have been a crime scene. This is not a crime scene. Amen. They did not steal the body. He is alive. Hallelujah. He is alive. I can tell it, because he folded the linens and he put them apart, and he took care of every single detail. Not like one that's, out there running away from somebody. No. He's with that serenity. He's folding those cloths and that linen. He's folding it because they were not his. Right? Jose de Joseph of Arimathea and Gamaliel was the other guy? No. That they met together. Anyway, the other guy. Nicodemus. Yeah, Nicodemus and Joseph of Arimathea. They had taken the body down. They'd asked Pilate for the body, and they'd wrapped him in the cloths and
and the perfume and everything. And so Jesus had the awareness. Now this is where we see how a resurrected man is going to live, how a resurrected woman is going to live. Hey. Amen. And so Jesus is aware that those cloths are borrowed. They're not his. And he has that humility. Because if it would have been me, I would have gone, I'm resurrected. Yes, the world will be saved through me. Yes, I'm out here to take over the world, That would have been me, right? I just defeated death. I just, did what no other man has done. I paid for the sin of the whole world, and now I am free, and now I am all powerful. All authority has been given to me in heaven and on earth. And so, But Jesus, he resurrects, and he's the same humble, meek person, but walking in a new dimension, in a new, amen? He's not celebrating. He's not saying, yes, I beat the devil, He's not saying that. He's saying, I have new life, hallelujah. I'm walking in the power of the resurrected life. And that makes me responsible that if somebody loaned me some cloths and some linen, I'm going to fold it up and I'm going to put it in its place because it's not mine. I'm going to respect everything that was given to me and I'm going to take care of it. Amen. That's the resurrected life. The resurrected life is that you know that everything that you have is loaned to you. Everything that you have, you've got to take care of, and you've got to fold it, and you got to put it in its right place because it's not yours. Can you imagine a resurrected man thinking and acting in this way? He's got all the power. He's got all the authority. He's got everything, and he takes care of folding and respecting what was lent to him. Amen. Hallelujah. And that was the proof that John understood. And he said, they didn't take him. He is alive. He is alive. He is alive today. He's still the same Jesus. Hallelujah. His maybe he said his way of folding those linens he used to do that in the homes that we would visit, He would do that. John had the certainty that he was alive at that moment. It says, and he saw it and he believed. But why didn't Mary Magdalene believe? Why didn't Peter, we thought it was Peter, but why didn't Peter believe? He was the first one that went in there. It had to be John to have that understanding of the things that Jesus did and that way of respecting what is lent to him that had to be the same Jesus, but that now is alive. Amen. Hallelujah. Yeah. And I hope that people notice in our lives that we treat what is given to us or what is entrusted to us, that we treat with the same humility and with the same love and tenderness, because we understand that everything that is given to us has been lent to us. Amen? Because we live very differently if we believe that everything is lent to us, We live very differently because when you're the owner, man, you don't touch those things because that's mine, And we take ownership and we fight for what we think is ours, And we, you try to touch a woman's kids
or mother's kids, and you're going to find out who that woman is. You know, you don't touch them kids. You know, you don't talk about my kids. You don't, you know, and we, because we think they're ours. Because we think we have ownership over the things, and so we become way overly protective, overly, you know, triggered whenever anything is regard to my money. It's my money. Don't touch it. Ooh, she took $20 from my purse or my pocket or whatever, and we're dying for $20, you know. And we don't understand what that resurrected man did understand. These linens are not mine. They were lent to me. They were given. They were used for my resurrection, for my burial. And so, as a resurrected person, you and I have to understand that everything is lent to us. It's not ours. Even our life is not ours. And our life needs to be. Handled the way those linens were handled, with a lot of care, with a lot of order, because one day we're going to give an account of our life to God and say, Lord, that's why I took care to order my life so that in everything that I do, I'm pleasing to you, because my life is not my own. My life is given to me, and we live it like if it was our own. We live it like if we have total dominion over our life. And God says, well, but I am your Lord. I am your King. I gave you everything. I give you every day as a gift. How are you going to live this day? Are you going to live it like Jesus? Like he's not like, I resurrected. Yes, I'm going to be a champion today, you know? Like if Mexico wins today, man. Last time they won, 4 people died in the celebration. So, I'm not hoping that they lose, you know. I'm hoping that they win, but I don't want 8 people to die, you know. But why is it, Mexico, you know, USA, you know. And we, whenever we have a little bit of power, it just blinds our mind and our eyes. We think we're so great, we're so hot, we're so powerful. Jesus, the resurrected one, says, no, let me take care of these linens that they lent me and this faith cloth over here. Let me put everything in order because it's not mine. It was lent to me. Amen? Yes. That's the way we need to live as resurrected people. We need to order our lives in such a way that it's honoring to God, knowing that we don't belong to ourselves, we belong to Him. Amen. Amen? And we have the power to do anything and everything. We have the power, but we take care of the important things. We take care of those things that don't bring us glory and honor and power and fame and whatever. No, we take care of the things that were lent to us. We take care of handling the wife that God has given to us or entrusted to us. And we're saying, Lord, I want to double this deal up and put it in its place and treat it with respect, because one day I'm going to give an account for the wife that you gave to me. Amen? And as a resurrected person, I use the time and the resources and the power that you've given to me to be able to do that, to take care of those people in my life, to take care of the family, my children, or take care of the resources that you've lent to us. Amen? And we don't take ownership. This is my car. This is my house. This is my money. These are my kids. This is my wife, you know. And man, we would live so differently. And we need to live so differently when we understand that everything has been loaned to us. And we are going to give an account for what we did with that which they entrusted to us. Amen? That's why, honestly, you know, I do live with a little bit of, I should be a lot, but I do live with a little bit of fear of God in my life, because I say, I'm going to have to present my wife before the Lord. You know,
And I need to present her as the bride of Christ. And so I need to know how to treat her and how to guide her and lead her, because one day God's going to say, what did you do with that woman? What did you do? Did you use her, abuse her, force her, hurt her? Or were you a resurrected man, folding, taking care of, and knowing that she has just been lent to you so that you can present to the real owner one of these days? Amen? And so Jesus is teaching us how to live the resurrection life. Amen? That we are not the owners of anything. Can you say amen and mean it? Because it's easy to say it, but it's hard to mean it, you know? Why? Because we're like Mary Magdalene. We see things, but we don't see things. We're like Peter. We see things and we don't see things. But John saw and believed, and he said, wow, there's resurrection power here. God is with me. God is alive. Hallelujah. He is working powerfully. His purpose is in my life. And so I can walk in that power. I can walk in that security. I can walk in that confidence that my God is alive. Hallelujah. That Jesus is alive. And so that much more I need to take care of those things that God has entrusted to me. Amen. Amen? And so, take care of those things that God has entrusted to you. I'm sorry to use me as an example, but, you know, it's the only thing I got, you know. But the cars that I've had, I don't know. They last a long time, you know. They last a long time, and it's not because I'm a great mechanic, because I barely know how to put gas in the car, you know, much less changing a tire takes me about 5 hours to do, you know, and changing oil is impossible, of course, for me. So it's not that I take care of a car, but I see that the way I treat the car makes those cars live for a long time, be useful for a long time, and you go outside and my truck is all full of dirt, you know. But that's for just for show, you know. It's just for, you know, hey, my pastor works, you know. He's not a lazy bum, you know. No, it's also because I don't wash it, you know. But I'm saying, well, how does that work? Why does it work? It works because I've learned to respect the things that God has given to me. Not that I worship anything that God has given to me, but I say, hey, you know, I gotta treat it right. And this is how Jesus lived. You know, he goes, I'm here, whoa, the linen this way and the face cloth out that way, and boom, he goes to heaven and reigns over everything and sends down bolts of fire on those evil people that killed him, you know. That's how we would have reacted, right? But Jesus takes care of even folding the linen that was not his, you know. That's the conscious life of a resurrected man, of a resurrected person. That you don't just deal with people and things like if you're the owner of everything and everybody needs to bow down to you and pledge allegiance to the man or to the woman, you know. No, we need to honor and respect. If Jesus was honoring and respecting some cloths, some linens, man, how much more should we be respectful with the things that God has given to us and the people, the talents that God has given to us?
How should we live as resurrected people in Christ to honor and to respect every day? Every day is a gift. God is saying, guys, I want you to honor me in this day. The way that you live, the way that you express, the way that you sing, the way that you worship, I want you to honor that presence, honor that day, honor that moment, honor that togetherness that I am offering to you in the service. And

It's going to make you treat everybody around you differently. It's going to make you treat money differently, the things, your house, your home, your talents, your time, your health. You're going to treat it differently with so much respect of saying, God Almighty, everything that I have is loaned out to me, and one day I'm going to have to give an account for what I did with those linens. If I took the care of holding it, imagine Jesus resurrected. He's taking the deal and he's turning it over, and then he's bringing this side over here, you know, and then he's doing another fold, and then he puts one over here, and then he puts his face cloth over the, you know, so much care of such a small detail. But that detail that he had with those linens made John believe. Allowed John to say, no, he wasn't taken. He's alive, guys. He's alive. He's alive. Hallelujah. Amen. Does that mean that the way that you live and that the way you fold and the way you put things in the right order, respecting everything, is going to make other people believe? People are going to see what you're doing and say, man, this girl's living differently. She's not living like she's the boss and she owns her children and they're going to do what she says whenever she says it because she's the... HWIC, head woman in charge. Or the head man in charge. So, but we live like we're the head man in charge, head honcho in charge, or whatever, you know. But Jesus is teaching us how to live the resurrected life. Amen. You need to take that talent. You need to take that opportunity. You need to take that person. You need to take that thing that was entrusted to you and treat it with gentleness, with love, with consciousness that it's loaned and it's not, you're not the owner, you're not the master. You're just here. We are here to live in the resurrection power of Jesus, to put things in order that we can put in order. Amen. And you can put your own life in order. And you can put your own family in order. And you can put your own finances in order. And you can put your car in order. You can put your time in order. You can put your talent in order. Because you've got the resurrection power of Jesus working inside of you. Hallelujah. So that others may believe. So that others may see your life and saying, whoa, amazing. They could be so proud because they have so many talents, but they're not, man. They're the humblest people in the world because they know that nothing is theirs. Everything is a gift from God. Everything has been entrusted to them to be good stewards of everything that God has given to them. And they do it in the power of the Holy Spirit. And they do it in the power of the resurrection of Christ. You know, it's not like we don't have power. No, we have power. We have dominion. We have the resources of heaven to do amazing, powerful things. But we take care of the small stuff. We take care of, and it's not small stuff. The linens were not small because they made John believe. Hallelujah. And they were not Jesus. He was teaching us a lesson. Hey, these were loaned to me and I'm going to give them back the way that it were given to me, because I respect what Nicodemus did and Joseph of Arimathea did. And so Jesus was dead when they were doing this, right? He was dead while these two men went to Pilate and said, guy, you know, give us a body because we want to do this. So that means that when you're dead, you're still very conscious. So don't think that consciousness is, you're going to lose consciousness when you die. No, you're going to be more conscious than before you died. And you're going to be aware of the things that are happening. That's why burials are so important. It's not just, oh, okay, well, let's just incinerate the guy, you know. Forget him, throw him out in the sea. No, it's not a...

person is totally conscious of the love that you have and the expressions that you're having for them even after they die. And that's why the way that we live now is going to affect our consciousness afterward. If you lived your life for God, if you lived your life as a resurrected person that's living for God's glory, man, you're going to rejoice throughout eternity of saying, God, I took that opportunity to fold those linens. I took the opportunity to give back that which was entrusted to me. I live my life to honor and to glorify you. Then, man, there's going to be celebration forever and ever and ever and ever. Hallelujah. But if you live your life like those seagulls in looking for Nemo, finding Nemo, if you live like that, you're going to be conscious of how much hurt, how much damage, how many opportunities you didn't take to do what was right because of your selfishness. You will be conscious of everything that you did. And so we need to treat life with very much care and respect, because every day is a gift from God, and everything that is that we have is a gift from God. Amen. It's a gift from heaven. So may the resurrection power of Jesus Christ be with you to put in order those things that are entrusted to you. Can we stand and say, Lord, man, I've been living wild and crazy. I've been living so unconscious of what there is around me. And that's why I've been running around maybe like Mary Magdalene. Or maybe I've been running around like John and Peter. But I want to see and I want to believe. And so if you see what we're saying this morning, you will believe, and others will believe because of you too. So Father, thank you that there's resurrection power in Jesus. Thank you that you're revealing the most deepest things of your word through the smallest things. John believed because he saw these cloths folded and in place. Sometimes the smallest things in our life are what people are going to notice. That you may live like a resurrected man, a resurrected woman, in the things and the ways that you live, that you would respect everything that God has entrusted to you, and that you would live to the fullest, and that you would live with the power of resurrection. That nothing binds you, nothing breaks you, nothing controls you, because you are above everything. You are no longer a slave to this world. You have been set free, and you are children of a new kingdom, of a new era. You are children of the resurrection. Hallelujah. May we live in such a way as Jesus, knowing that everything has been given to us as a loan. Relationships are loaned to you. You're not master of that person or that those people, of your children. No. You've been entrusted to those beautiful, wonderful children of God. Use the resurrection power not to become proud, not to impose your will, your character, your authority, your concepts, but use the resurrection power to be a blessing, to honor and to respect those who are around you. Use the resurrection power to show that Jesus is alive today. Today he's still alive, he's still changing lives. He's still transforming men and women. Hallelujah. But they need to see it in the way that we live. The way that we take care of our lives, of our body, of our health, of our
of our spouse, of our children, of our house, of our cars, of our talents. May the resurrection power of Jesus Christ be with you. To be faithful in the little things and in the great things. In the name of Jesus, we pray. Thank you, Father. Thank you, Lord God.

0: If you want to give your life to the Lord Jesus Christ today, open up your heart and say, Lord, I've been living in my own strength, and it's been difficult. It's been hard. But I want to live now in the power of the resurrection of Jesus. I don't want to live it on my own anymore. I want to live it with your power, with your grace.
1: Now I sing with
0: all. Just open up your heart to the Lord and say, Lord, here I am. Here I am, Lord. Come, Jesus, into my heart. Give me a new start, a new beginning. Give me the power to defeat those things that have been controlling me, Lord. I want to be a free person to love you, to honor you, to serve you with all of the strength of my life, Father.
1: Oh, what great love.
0: Pray it in the name of Jesus.

Allow the word to go deep inside. Let your soul be filled with the powerful word of God. Let it begin to transform your mind, your heart, even your body. Receive the ministry of the word to be healed, to be whole, to be released into the plan that God has for you. Hallelujah. Receive the word. The word has power. The word changes, transforms. Release yourself to believe it. John says that he saw and he believed. I hope you're seeing something, you're hearing something. And may it release faith inside of you to face everything in your life and bring glory to God with your whole life. Hallelujah. Let's sing it one more time.

As we conclude, just give the Lord thanks and say, thank you, Lord, for your great love and your great mercy. Thank you that your great power is only used to benefit humanity, Lord. Your great power is to lift up, Lord, the hurt and the lonely and the sinners, Lord, to out of their misery, Father. We thank you, Lord, for this moment. And we thank you, Lord, for the way that you've shown us how to live and how to walk before you and before men, Father. We thank you. We thank you for our apostle, Lord, that is the one that sees these things when we have no vision, we don't have no understanding, Lord, but there's a man that sees and understands and believes and is a light to us also, Father. We thank you and we bless you. We exalt you in the name of Jesus. Amen. Amen. Hallelujah. Hallelujah.

In the beginning, God created the heavens and the earth. Now the earth was formless and empty. Darkness was over the surface of the deep, and the Spirit of God was hovering over the waters. And God said, "Let there be light," and there was light. God saw that the light was good, and he separated the light from the darkness. God called the light day, and the darkness he called night. And there was evening, and there was morning, the first day. And God said, "Let there be a vault between the waters to separate water from water." So God made the vault and separated the water under the vault from the water above it. And it was so. God called the vault sky, and there was evening, and there was morning, the second day. And God said, "Let the water under the sky be gathered to one place, and let dry ground appear." And it was so. God called the dry ground land, and the gathered waters he called seas. And God saw that it was good. Then God said, "Let the land produce vegetation, seed-bearing plants and trees on the land that bear fruit with seed in it, according to their various kinds." And it was so. The land produced vegetation, plants bearing seed according to their kinds, and trees bearing fruit with seed in it according to their kinds. And God saw that it was good. And there was evening, and there was morning, the third day. "Let there be lights in the vault of the sky to separate the day from the night, and let them serve as signs to mark sacred times and days and years. And let them be lights in the vault of the sky to give light on the earth." And it was so. God made two great lights, the greater light to govern the day and the lesser light to govern the night. He also made the stars. God set them in the vault of the sky to give light on the earth, to govern the day and the night, and to separate light from darkness. And God saw that it was good. And there was evening and there was morning, the fourth day. "Let the water teem with living creatures, and let birds fly above the earth across the vault of the sky." So God created the great creatures of the sea, and every living thing with which the water teems, and that moves about in it, according to their kinds, and every winged bird according to its kind. And God saw that it was good. God blessed them and said, "Be fruitful and increase in number, and fill the water in the seas, and let the birds increase on the earth." And there was evening, and there was morning, the fifth day. And God said, "Let the land produce living creatures according to their kinds, the livestock, the creatures that move along the ground, and the wild animals, each according to its kind." And it was so. God made the wild animals according to their kinds, the livestock according to their kinds, and all the creatures that move along the ground according to their kinds. And God saw that it was good. Then God said, "Let us make mankind in our image, in our likeness, so that they may rule over the fish in the sea and the birds in the sky, over the livestock and all the wild animals, and over all the creatures that move along the ground." So God created mankind in his own image. In the image of God, he created them. Male and female, he created them. God blessed them and said to them, "Be fruitful and increase in number. Fill the earth and subdue it." And it was so. God saw all that he had made, and it was very good.
And there was evening, and there was morning, the sixth day. Thus the heavens and the earth were completed in all their vast array. By the seventh day, God had finished the work he had been doing. So on the seventh day, he rested from all his work. Then God blessed the seventh day and made it holy, because on it he rested from all the work of creating that he had done.

from the book of Proverbs, chapter 3, verse 5 and 6. Trust in the Lord with all your heart, and lean not on your own understanding. In all your ways acknowledge Him, and He shall direct your paths. Proverbs 3, verse 5 and 6. Psalm 27, verse 1 through 5. The Lord is my light and my salvation. Whom shall I fear? The Lord is the strength of my life. Of whom shall I be afraid? When the wicked came against me to eat up my flesh, my enemies and foes, they stumbled and fell. Though an army may encamp against me, my heart shall not fear. Though war may rise against me, in this I will be confident. One thing I have desired of the Lord, that will I seek, that I may dwell in the house of the Lord all the days of my life, to behold the beauty of the Lord and to inquire in His temple. For in the time of trouble He shall hide me in His pavilion. In the secret place of His tabernacle He shall hide me. He shall set me high upon a rock.

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Before the earth's formation, He created us. Therefore, He knows us. 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

0: 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There's none like you. 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
1: 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He's great. He's wonderful. 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My God is sublime and He is eternal.

0: chapter 6, 1 through 4. Children, obey your parents in the Lord, for this is right. Honor thy father and mother, which is the first commandment with promise, that it may be well with thee, and thou mayest live long on the earth. And ye fathers, provoke not your children to wrath, but bring them up in the nurture and admonition of the Lord.
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From God's Word, Isaiah 41:10 says, "Fear not, for I am with you. Be not dismayed, for I am your God. I will strengthen you. Yes, I will help you. I will hold you with my righteous right hand." Isaiah 41, verse 10.

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1: From the book of Psalm, chapter 91, verse 1 and 2. He who dwells in the secret place of the Most High shall abide under the shadow of the Almighty. I will say of the Lord, He is my refuge and my fortress, my God. In Him I will trust. Psalm 91, verse 1 and 2.

Galatians chapter 5, verse 22 and 23. But the fruit of the Spirit is love, joy, peace, long-suffering, kindness, goodness, faithfulness, gentleness, self-control. Against such there is no law. Galatians chapter 5, verse 22 and 23. From the Word of God, Revelation chapter 22, verse 12 through 13, Jesus said, "And behold, I am coming quickly, and my reward is with me, to give everyone according to his work. I am the Alpha and the Omega, the beginning and the end, the first and the last." Revelation 22, verses 12 through 13.

prayer, if you need healing, if you need deliverance, if you want to come on behalf of someone else, come tonight. I want the elders to come, please. And I want you by television while the elders are praying for the sick. God has told me that his presence is going to go to where you are. And if you'll believe him, he'll heal you. If you'll believe him, he'll set you free. If you'll believe him, he will deliver you. He's told me he would do it, and he is already doing it. And this is your time if you will believe him.

0: 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Hallelujah.
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2: 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In the image of God he created him. Male and female he created them." Genesis 1:27.

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